Oldenburg, the concert series presents a chamber music trio featuring classical pieces, passionate tangos, heartfelt condiments, and iconic pop ballads. With flutist Antonio R. Maigi, cellist Renato B. Lucas, and pianist Ina Montes Claros. Celebrate the timeless magic of music. Goldenburg, the concert series, only here on PTV.

0: Okay, thank you, Mr. President. Kat?
1: Mr. President, hi, sir. Sir, yesterday, President Vladimir Putin mentioned that the Philippines and Russia's bilateral trade is only at around $500 million.
2: Yes.
1: That's about less than 3% of Russia's bilateral trade with ASEAN, which is at $18.13 billion.
2: It's close to 20 already.
1: Already,
2: yeah.
1: It increased. That was data from ASEAN as of
2: 2024. Ours is, we've done a little better, actually. Our trade levels now are up to around 5, mm-hmm. 5 billion. But malayo pa yan. There's so much potential. There's so many things that we can still do. And one of the results of the ASEAN-Russia summit, of course, the Philippines took advantage of this to do also some bilateral arrangements with Russia. That one of the things that we recognize is that there's so much more that we can do, because I suppose we still have that kind of institutional momentum from the bipolar power arrangement around the world. Where we, the Philippines, were very much aligned with the United States on the other side of the Soviet Union, which is a similar situation for, at that time, all countries around the world. So we have shed that. We have shed that kind of idea. And we look at the world in a much different way than we did in 1976. When we first signed our diplomatic agreement with the then Soviet Union. And so we are adjusting that. And because there are two aspects to it. One is that what we are already doing in terms of agriculture, petroleum, energy supply, food costs, etc. Beyond that, we now are available other sectors that we didn't talk about before. We talked a great deal about nuclear energy. We talked a great deal about space technology. We talked a great deal about AI, of course, as we always do. So there are many, many, many things in the many areas that have become available to us that did not exist before. And beyond that, the level of trade and engagement in the traditional areas is still quite low because, again, of our continued attachment, perhaps, to the old way of doing business. But we are shedding that, and I think that gives us a great deal of potential in terms of developing our relation with Russia in terms of many, many different sectors. Ang pinag-uusapan dati lang, agrikultura, mga petroleum supplies. Ngayon, kasama na dyan yung energy stability, pati food supply, food exchange, yung import-export sa pagkain. We import from them. We can export to Russia. Maraming areas talaga na nakita namin. One of the best areas was in agriculture. Of course, we talk about buying fertilizer from them. We've been buying wheat from Russia for many, many years. But beyond that, now we are talking about so many other areas that we didn't really discuss before. And I mentioned a few of them, but there's even more than that.
1: Sir, since you already mentioned that there is a push to pivot away from the polarity, from the geopolitical polarity, what was the tipping point that prompted you to veer away from Manila's traditional alliance with Washington?
2: It was the recognition that the world has changed. That is not the way the world is formed anymore. The traditional power structures and the traditional powers are no longer the powers that did exist when, for example, the United Nations was formed right after the war. So the Philippines is just responding, adjusting to the new reality, and very

0: Early on, I think you remember, I already said that the Philippines no longer subscribes to a bipolar world where you have to choose one side over the other. And during this summit, there was a lot of talk about multipolarity and multipolar world that we now have to deal with. Which may be a little bit more complex, but it also provides more opportunities than we had before. And that, I think, was one of the main results and findings that we arrived at during this summit.
1: For last on this topic, on the bilateral trade with Russia, before we shift to other topics as well, the European Union and the U.S., as well as Singapore, has it's no secret that they have imposed sanctions against Russia over its war against Ukraine.
0: Yes.
1: How concerned are you with a possible backlash or criticism from other like-minded nations that we have been partnering with because of concerns that the Philippines or ASEAN in general might be indirectly funding the war with Ukraine?
0: Oh, certainly that's a concern, and it's not something, as I said, as I've always said, we are the Philippines is one of the, if not the greatest the greatest sponsor, supporter for peace, and not only in our region but everywhere else. And certainly those that is not something that we would like to be accused of and would not like to be part of. We would certainly not would want to be part of any system that furthers conflict anywhere in the world. And so that is those are the decisions that those are the very some of them very nuanced decisions that we will have to be making in the future.
1: And what are the safeguards that the Philippines will
0: Oh, that's very much a case-to-case thing. Depends on what area you're talking about, because if in terms of the volume of trade, for example, that we have to get today with Russia, it comprises such a small part of their general revenue generation that it clearly cannot be said that it is funding conflict anywhere. So we will just have to be very careful to make sure that we are not inadvertently becoming part of a system that is encouraging war in any way.
2: Thank you, Mr. President. Next question from Josh Malimbano, Billionaire News.
3: Sir, I understand UN President Putin wants to explore people exchanges, tourism. Were you able to talk about any concrete plans in order to strengthen the tourism agreements, people exchanges between Russia and the Philippines?
0: Well, again, we have not come to any finality in those terms. What arrangements that we have made with Russia have been quite I use the term ad hoc, because that's exactly what they were. It's just, it was just, we tried to get to the next part, you know, and get another shipload of products, commodities to the Philippines. Okay, after that, we'll have to find another system. So that's what we have been trying to do now. And we have been made aware of so many mechanisms that are available to us that we didn't really think about before. And that's that was the main subject, actually, of our lunch meeting this afternoon, when the Russian Federation actually presented to the ASEAN leaders some of the areas and some of the mechanisms that are available that maybe we haven't taken full advantage of that we should. And that's what we will continue to develop. In fact, I have asked both ASEAN to find ways to work with the Russian Federation as ASEAN, but also I have asked the officials in our own government to find ways to work in terms of bilateral agreements with Russia. So there's a big potential there that we really haven't explored before, but we will now.
3: Siguro, sir, just to ano lang, delve deeper on the tourism side lang.
0: Oo.
3: Meron ba kayong siguro po kahit the Ambassador Igor mentioned that there is a currently ongoing application of Siberian Airlines po na magkaroon ng direct flights from Cebu and Manila to Siberian cities. Meron po kayong siguro plans, is the administration planning to express strong support with
0: absolutely, yeah, very strong. Yes, absolutely. Sure. But you know, we're not only talking about tourism. Of course, that's an important part, and we would like many more both ways, for more Filipinos to go to see Russia, for more Russians to come and visit the Philippines. But also any kind of travel, any kind of engagement at any level, if it's not G2G, even if it's purely commercial, even if it's some hybrid arrangement that we might decide to come to. These are all elements that will help the growth of our trade, and that's why it's so important to us that number one, that there is already an agreement for the flight between Irkutsk and Kalibo clan. So that's a good start, and as I understand it, Cebu Pacific is already looking at further flights. And as we all know, the single most important determinant of the volume of tourism and travel between two countries are the number of flights. And the more flights you have, the more people come. It's really, the formula is very, very simple. And so we will continue to find ways. And this has become the effect of our policy of developing regional airports so that our visitors, the visitors that come to the Philippines, need not go through Manila necessarily, unless they really want to go to Manila. But if they want to go to somewhere else, then we will start to see these regional airports becoming available as stops, so that tourists especially can go directly to their final destinations.
2: Thank you, Mr. President.
1: Sure. So in connection with Joe Osh's question, were there talks with the Russian government about making Filipinos travel to Russia visa-free?
0: No, we never got that far. But, you know, if it's something, we did it with India, we've done it with China. If it's something that we feel will be advantage to both Russia and the Philippines, I don't see why not. That's become the method, the order of the day now. And we very much would like to increase our tourist trade. So that's something that down the road maybe we can look at. And I cannot find any serious objections to it.
1: Thank you, sir. Okay. Sir, on 2 points. First, will you bring home some investment pledges or actual investments to the Philippines from Russia? Were you able to speak with some Russian business leaders here?
0: Well, we're still very much at the starting point here. Like I said, some of the areas that we now see from the summit that are available to us. This applies not only to the Philippines; it applies also to the other ASEAN countries. It's not something that immediately springs to mind. But of course, with the Philippines, we always think our biggest trade partners are United States or Japan. And that's our natural tendency because of so many years of habit, if you want to call it that. So now and that again, ASEAN fits into that mold, not necessarily the United States, but the same thing that we have grown used to, a traditional way of doing business of our trade discussions. But so we'll move it forward, and we have just started the process, and so there are no definite agreements that have been signed, but the number one thing that we have been able to do is to identify sectors that we can further work on, that we can further develop, and that have, in my opinion, very serious potential for development not only for trade, for people-to-people, cultural exchanges, all of these things, all countries do to engage each other and to make the relationship stronger, deeper, more vibrant. And that's what we are hoping to achieve.
1: Sir, common considerations among investors, regardless of what nationality, would be energy prices in the Philippines as well.
4: Nagbabalik ang bagong Pilipinas ngayon, panibagong Chinese research vessel at Chinese ships na namataan sa Bajo de Masinloc, ating pag-uusapan kasama si retired Rear Admiral Roy Vincent Trinidad, AFP spokesperson for the West Philippine Sea. Admiral, magandang tanghali po. Welcome po sa Bagong Pilipinas ngayon.
5: Yes, magandang tanghali Joshua and Cheryl at sa mga taga-subaybay ng programa ninyo. 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
5: Yes, alam mo Joshua, no? For the past 8 months, 9 months, may mga namataan tayo ng mga nilalagay ng PLA Navy and Coast Guard na mga kagamitan sa Bajo de Masinloc. 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Na we suspect.
0: To just because we want him to join, to become a more active, to play a more active part in government, doesn't mean, it necessarily means that somebody else has to be, it's not a zero-sum thing in the cabinet, that you have to remove somebody to gain somebody else. And, you know, I think we have a really good group of people in the cabinet right now, and we are working well together, and I don't see why does this subject keep coming up?
1: Because a lot of people.
0: I have to tell you, when we sit around the table in meetings, we don't talk about that.
1: So, sir, definitely no cabinet reshuffle happening. Size of relief, your cabinet secretary.
0: Who else? Reshuffle means more than one. Yeah. Who else?
1: There were also information from multiple sources claiming.
0: Multiple sources.
1: Of course, at least two. Anyway, sir, there are some sources who have been claiming that Secretary Remulla Jonvic, in particular, may be moved to another agency to be.
0: Like which agency now will they go to?
1: Allegedly.
0: Allegedly, just tell us what you hear.
1: Sir, supposedly you were thinking of putting then her Abalos either to the DILG post or the DOJ post.
0: Yeah.
1: However, that's not yet happening. What's keeping you from actually appointing him to a post when you have already mentioned that you are quite interested in giving him an active capacity in your government again?
0: But again, it's counterproductive. You know, what you are trying to promote in government is stability and a steadiness of work, and that's an important part of governance. If you keep moving people around, they have to start learning the job again, and we just don't have time for that. The people who are sitting in their particular capacities, be it cabinet, be it some other agency, are, as far as I'm concerned, are doing the job that they are asked to do, and have gained already the experience that they have learned lessons from, and to just keep moving people around for no really good reason, it makes no sense to me.
2: Thank you, Mr. President. Moving on to Josh.
3: Sir, with regard to the recent happenings in the Senate, pwede na po makuha inyong comment on some of the things that happened yesterday. First po, sir, reaction po doon lang sa naging maayos yung special session po na ipinatawag ninyo kung saan naging bagong Senate President na po si Senator Sherwin Gatchalian. And the second one po, may mga bumabatikos po sa pagtalaga kay Senator Escudero bilang presiding judge sa Senate Impeachment Court. Lalo na raw po ay meron siyang involvement, allegedly, doon sa impeachment case ni VP Sara, parang na-criticize siya before regarding that.
0: Second question first. What was I'm not sure what the batikos is for cheese to become the trial manager, whatever.
3: Presiding. I think during the first impeachment proceedings with VP Sara, kung saan po parang marami na criticize na dinedelay yung impeachment trial dun sa fourth bill po na provision doon sa ating constitution. With VP Sara, kung saan po parang marami na criticize na dinedelay yung impeachment trial dun sa fourth bill po na provision doon sa ating constitution.
0: Yeah, but those are opinions. I don't think that reflects in any way on how he will do. As a matter of fact, the rules that were adopted by the Senate were the rules that Senator Cheese wrote during the last year's impeachment when they were handling the last year's impeachment complaint. So, in terms of his ability to be able to run the trial, I don't think that's in doubt. If you remember, the reason that the impeachment trial last year came to a stop was because of the Supreme Court decision. And that had nothing to do with Senator Cheese. So let's go back to the first.
3: Follow up before the first question. Sir, is safe to say po ba na you express your support na si Senator Cheese Escudero po yung maging presiding officer doon po sa impeachment TVP, Sara?
0: I will support whoever the Senate chooses, as long as the process that they undertook in making the choice is proper, is legal, is constitutional, then. That's fine with me. I will definitely, do whatever I can to work together with the legislature, with the Senate in particular, to make sure that things go smoothly, that we move away from the chaos that we have been seeing in the Senate. And I hope that the new reorganization will achieve that.
2: Thank you, Mr. President. Last question from Josh.
3: Yeah. Yung reaction na lang po, sir, doon sa pagkahalal kay Senator Sherwin Gatchalian bilang bagong SP. And siguro reaction lang po na naging maayos naman yung daloy nung special session po kahapon.
0: Well, that is exactly what we have been all hoping for, that things become more orderly, na maging maayos ang takbo ng Senado. Dahil kung titignan ninyo yung mga priority bills na sinabi natin kung bakit ang special session ay dahil doon. First of all, talagang priority bill yun. That was identified months ago sa LEDAC. Talagang nandiyan na yun. Pangalawa, lahat doon tapos na sa House. So kailangan kunin na ng Senado para maipasa na, para maging batas. And that's what we were very worried about. And of course, the appointments ng mga general, all of those just came to a dead stop nung nagkakagulo. Nung hindi pumapasok yung mga senador, di sila nagsesession, you all know, I don't need to go through that. Alam ng lahat ng tao kung ano yung nangyari. 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all these necessary legislation that we listed to show that our priority, some of them are from before, some of them are new, in response to the oil crisis in the Middle East, iba-iba, pero lahat 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So, with those two elements, natapos na sa House, wala, inaantay na lang ang Senado. 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And before we end, I have an announcement to make. If I don't know if people are aware of this, but 24 Filipinos have been in detention in Irkutsk for how many months now?
2: Nine
0: months. Wala tayong balita, hindi natin malaman kung ano nang kalagayan nila. As far as we know, hindi naman sila nakasuhan. 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At nagulat din siya. 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Sabi niya, nakita na namin yung sitwasyon. We found out where the 24 Filipinos are. We found out what the problem is in their case, with their situation. And first of all, he said, they have not been charged with any wrongdoing, but they have still been kept in detention for 9 months. So I said, as a request, especially speaking for the families, kung pwede naman, we can find a way that they be we get some information about them. Una, pangalawa, na makahanap naman tayo ng resolution. Siyempre, respetado natin ang batas ng Russia, respetado natin ang kanilang pamahalaan. Ngunit, kung may paraan, sana magawa natin. And nagkaroon ng ginawa niya na paraan. Sabi niya, I remember the last thing he said last night after we were talking about it. He said, don't worry, we will find a way. We will find a way to fix this problem. And now, the 24 Filipinos will be released. They are ready for deportation tomorrow by 5 p.m. So those 24 will be going home back to the Philippines and back to their families.
2: Okay, that's it. Thank All you right. very much. Thank you very much.
0: Thank you. Thank you.
2: Salamat, guys.
0: Thank you.
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0: Hello, TNK Day! 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Mula po sa Presidential Broadcast Service, Bureau of Broadcast Services, ako po si Sharon Enriquez.
1: At mula naman po sa Philippine Commission on Women, ako po si Jessel Aquino. 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

0: Welcome to the radio documentary that shines a spotlight on the unsung heroes of society, celebrating their volunteerism and passion to uphold what is right and just. The Advocates, empowering voices on Capital 104.3.
1: A cat cafe with a purpose. And like most cat cafes in the country, Angel's Cat Cafe in Dasmariñas, Cavite is home not only to imported cat breeds, but also to puspins or pusang Pinoy. Many of them were once strays, now rescued. Angel Marquez has long been feeding stray cats and rescuing those she simply could not leave behind. Now, these former homeless cats are living their best lives, safe, well-fed, vaccinated, and comfortably lounging inside Angel's Cat Cafe, far from the dangers of the streets. Listen to this stray cat's inspiring stories of transformation in this episode. I'm Rochelle Rubio, and this is The Advocates, Empowering Voices. More than 50 cats now call Angel's Cat Cafe home, most of them rescued from the streets by one woman, Angel Marquez. A solo rescuer and stray feeder, Angel regularly walks around the streets of Dasmariñas, Cavite to feed homeless cats. Many of them were abandoned by former owners or born on the streets, where they face daily threats from traffic, disease, hunger, and human cruelty. Animal welfare groups estimate that millions of stray cats and dogs roam communities across the Philippines, with many struggling to survive without regular access to food, shelter, or veterinary care. Angel could not simply look the other way. Through her cat cafe, she has created a safe haven not only for customers, but also for community cats. Stray cats are fed regularly outside the establishment, and some eventually became permanent residents. Or perhaps, as Angel puts it, the cats choose to adopt her. Angel takes us back to their journey.
2: Nag-start po yung Angel's Pet Cafe since 2020 po, December. So, ang plan lang po namin is to start like normal cafe talaga. 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And alam ko po, soon mag-move sila ng US.
1: Like regular staff members, the cafe cats follow a rotating schedule to prevent stress and fatigue from interacting with guests. Some spend time in the cafe while others stay in designated resting areas away from visitors.
2: Rotation din po sila. So, yung iba po, nag-rest day din. And yung mga need talaga, like yung pag may sakit sila, so need nila ng rest, inuwi ko namin sila sa bahay.
1: How often are the cats rotated? It depends on each cat's personality, health condition, and comfort level. Angel and her team closely monitor the cats for signs of stress or illness, ensuring that animal welfare remains their top priority. Experts note that cats are highly sensitive to changes in their environment, making regular monitoring essential in facilities where animals interact with the public.
2: Rotation po kasi depende. Like, pag nakikita po namin na stress sila, So inuuwi po namin or pag nakikita namin may sakit sila, like merong sipon or what, so inuuwi po namin, ina-isolate din po kasi namin sa ibang custody.
1: Every resident has a name and every name carries a history. Angel recounts the specific interventions that saved the lives of Aming, Nai Nai, and Kulit, three cats whose fates were altered by a single moment of human compassion. How did she rescue them?
2: Marami po kasi kami yung mga rescue, so iba-iba rin yung story nila. 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
1: One of the most memorable stories is that of Nanay Cat and her kittens, B1 and B2. Angel recalls speaking to a stray cat they had been feeding outside the cafe. She jokingly told the feline, whom they now call Nanay Cat, to introduce her kittens to them at the cafe. What happened next surprised everyone. Within days, Nanay Cat arrived at the cafe carrying one kitten, then later returned with another. The kittens, now known as B1 and B2, eventually became part of the cafe's growing feline family.
2: B1 and B2 po. Yan lang po yung recent na post namin. 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
1: Many of the cats Angel rescued arrived in poor condition. Some were malnourished or suffering from illnesses commonly found among stray animals. Kittens are particularly vulnerable. According to animal welfare organizations, orphaned kittens face significantly lower survival rates without maternal care, especially during the first few weeks of life when they depend on their mother for warmth, nutrition, and protection. Without intervention, many do not survive beyond infancy.
2: Sobrang dumi and payat. May mga eye infection, mga ganun. So sobrang kawawa kasi iyak po sila ng iyak. 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
1: With 51 cats now under her care, the challenge extends beyond rescue. Food, litter, veterinary consultations, vaccinations, medications, and other daily needs require substantial resources. Yet, despite the financial demands, Angel continues her mission driven by a belief that every cat deserves a chance at a better life.
2: nasa 51 po sila. Pero yung expenses po talaga, hindi talaga siya zero since regular yung vaccine nila, like yearly nila i-update and yung mga medicine po nila pag may sakit.
1: To protect both the cats and cafe visitors, newly rescued cats undergo veterinary assessment before joining the cafe's feline crew. They receive health checkups, vaccinations, and parasite treatment. When they reach the appropriate age and condition, they are also spayed or neutered. Animal welfare advocates consider spaying and neutering among the most effective and humane ways to control stray animal populations while improving the long-term health of cats.
2: Pinapa-check po muna sa vet and of course need po ng vaccine talaga lalo na yung anti-rabies kasi galing po sila sa labas. So para na rin sa safety ng mga cats namin and safety na rin po ng mga customer. 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
1: The transformation of Angel's rescued cats is evident not only in their improved health, but also in their appearance. Once thin, sickly, and struggling to survive on the streets, many now have healthy coats, brighter eyes, and calmer dispositions. Beyond physical rehabilitation, they also have learned to trust people again, a sign that they feel safe and secure in their new environment.
2: Sobrang laki ng help ng pag-rescue and pag-aadap po talaga. Ma-feel din po talaga, makikita mo na happy sila and sobrang parang grateful sila pag titingnan mo sa mata.
1: While many cat cafes in the Philippines feature expensive imported breeds as their main attractions, Angel's Cat Cafe has built its identity around rescued cats. Among its beloved residents are former strays such as Kulit, B1, and B2, whose stories of survival have captured the hearts of visitors.
2: Yung iba rin po talaga naming mga customer, nakakatuwa po kasi yung mga iba naming customer talaga from like malalayo, QC, Paranaque. 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And then, sinasabi nila, actually, kaya kami nag-visit dito para sa mga rescue po sa inyo. 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
1: The remarkable glow-up of these pusbins has become one of the cafe's biggest attractions. Their transformation challenges the notion that only pedigree cats are worthy of admiration and affection.
2: Sobrang kaganda po. 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
1: Animal behavior experts say cats are creatures of habit. They thrive on routine and quickly learn patterns in their environment. They know when feeding time is approaching, recognize familiar voices, and even wait in anticipation for the people who care for them. For the community cats outside the cafe, that person is Angel. How often does Angel go out on feeding rounds, and who helps her continue this mission?
2: So ngayon pala kay schedule po talaga kami sa place sa Vermosa. 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
1: Among all the cafe's residents, Aming holds a special place in Angel's heart. Before becoming a permanent member of the cat crew, the white cat was a familiar sight outside the cafe, wandering the streets alone in search of food and shelter. Today, Aming is remembered as Angel's first rescue and a symbol of how a single act of compassion can change a life.
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1: 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From caring for the cats to overseeing daily operations, she remains actively involved. Even the cafe's interior was designed by Angel herself.
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1: But running a cat cafe is not always easy. What challenges come with operating a business where more than a dozen cats share the same space with quite a number of people? Are there special permits and regulations that need to be followed?
2: Yung challenges po siguro is, kasi since cat cafe po to, so need namin ng everyday maintain na yung place, help ng mga cats namin, sinusure po namin lagi na okay sila, and dapat rin po is meron na extra budget para po sa mga cats just in case na magkasakit or what. 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
1: 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With 17 cats in the cat cafe, maintaining a fresh and sanitary environment requires constant effort.
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1: Not every rescue automatically becomes part of the cafe's feline crew. Angel carefully evaluates each cat's temperament and behavior. Some cats are naturally sociable and enjoy human interaction. Others are more comfortable living in quieter spaces away from crowds. What qualities does Angel look for before a rescued cat can join the cafe? And how does she prepare them?
2: Same preparation for first, lalo na po yung mga rescue namin na nakukuha from outside. 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And also, yung mga iba po namin cats talaga, tinitrain ko po muna sa house. 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
1: Beyond feeding and rescuing stray cats, Angel also advocates for adoption and responsible pet ownership.
2: 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So, I hope po everything is maging okay para ma-ano po namin yung plan namin.
1: For Angel, rescue is only part of the solution. She believes preventing animal homelessness is just as important. Through the Mascapon programs of the City Veterinary Office of Dasmariñas, Cavite, more pet owners are able to have their cats and dogs spayed and neutered, helping curb the growing stray animal population before it begins.
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1: Beyond feeding and rescuing, Angels Advocacy is rooted in two simple messages. Practice responsible pet ownership and give puspins the respect they deserve. As millions of cats continue to roam the streets, she believes the solution begins with compassion, commitment, and a willingness to see beyond pedigree. After all, a cat's worth is not measured by its breed, but its capacity to give and receive love.
2: Ang message ko po is, wala naman sa breed ang pagmamahal sa animals. 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

0: Paano ba magsimula ng negosyo? 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
1: You're still tuned in to Negosyo with Joe, exclusively here on Capital 104.3. Guys, nasan man kayo ngayon, ingat sa biyahe. Kung kayo ay papunta sa bahay, sa ginikan, take care on the road. At umuulan ng konti sa labas kanina, Vino. So, ingat po tayo, dala ng payong. And you're still tuned in to our program, Negosyo with Joe. Of course, our guest for the afternoon, our hometown favorites from Marulas, Valenzuela. We have Sir Jay and Jackie of 1025 Cafe. Guys, welcome back to the show.
2: Right, welcome back.
1: Ayun, so we are now on our second half of the program. Kanina po pinag-uusapan namin off the air during the break yung talagang nitty-gritty of the details na Jackie, Jack and Jay of the store. Ngayon,

0: pinakain nila sa bansa nila. 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
1: Sloppy Joe.
0: Yung
1: Ultimate
0: UCB.
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2: customers.
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0: 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We're working on it.
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2: 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So parang sinasabi ko, across your menu, parang meron ka talagang pagpipilian na marami.
1: Yes,
2: meron kang
1: Korean, Japanese.
0: Very flexible yung menu ni 1025. Kasi, like for example, ngayon, going back with the Indians, especially hindi sila kumakain na, may mga Indians, we have some friends na hindi kumakain ng meat. So, yung shawarma nila, like plain shawarma with vegetables lang, but they like the sauce. So, I mean, kasi lahat talaga from scratch eh.
2: Kaya ako nabanggit yun, guys, for you guys listening, kay Jack and KJ din. Kasi nga, parang siyempre, ang number one mo talaga priority yung customers mo, di ba? So, you have to cater to your customers.
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1: Yes.
0: 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Kasi,
1: good or bad feedback, kailangan talaga siya.
0: Kailangan mo siyang i-address. 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They are the one who's trying your product and they are the one who's keeping the business running. Siyempre kung wala kang customers that would give you the feedback, paano ka mag-grow? Paano mag-evolve yung brand mo?
2: And please let me ask this question. Of course, you've most of the time had good feedback. Pero did you ever encounter naman na not so good or negative?
1: Meron din, a lot.
0: As in, hindi lang, kasi let's be transparent, let's be honest with each and everyone. Hindi naman kami perfect.
2: Right.
0: So, meron pa rin talagang lulusot na mga negative feedbacks na mga...
2: 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Ganun? I mean, aside from the ganun, ha?
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0: We investigate with the kitchen team kung what happened and then yung batch na yon talagang titig, like from time to time titignan mo talaga.
2: And the reason why I'm really digging into this nga, Jack and Jay, kasi nga isa sa mga pinakamahirap na negosyo is a food business. 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Sabi, we were talking about it all here. See?
0: Ako kasi, mostly ako. 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
2: 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Chief Operations Officer. 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
0: Yes.
2: si boss.
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0: I think that's one of the most pagkakamali ng other businesses.
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1: Kahit small ano lang.
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0: 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What happened? Oh, pero yeah. Pag may good reviews, ako mismo personally nag-compliment, hey, good job on this, someone commended you. So, I think na-acquire ko siya all throughout, especially sa mga works ko before.
2: You know what, na-amaze ako visa dalawang to kasi bata pa rin sila, I mean relatively bata sila, pero that is the real world, di ba, ng ating ng mga restrepreneur. 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
0: 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We're building a family.
2: 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Kasi, actually, in any business pala, no? You really have to invest. 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I mean, what do you, how do you implement that?
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0: 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But so does the other employees. 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
0: 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You have dapat ibang tao na.
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2: And mukha naman, you said you've had your employees for since the beginning ba to? Yung iba, karamihan.
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2: Shout out, Ian. Pero again, para lang po sa mga gusto mong, isasagay ko na bro dun sa mga advice natin to start a business. One of the really things that you have to consider in running a business is your people management ba? Parang, can you say that? Dapat marunong ka mag-handle ng tao. 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
0: well,
2: diba?
0: Well, like, yung business mo, I mean, not to sound negative though, pero parang hindi tatagal. Kasi why? You tend to train. 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
2: In a good way, ah.
0: In a good way.
2: Okay guys, time check muna tayo. It's now 4:51 in the afternoon. Ang bilis ng oras. We have a few minutes left before we end the show. Siguro last two questions, Jack and Jay. Again, we have the owners, the chef of course, the CEO and the COO of 1025 Cafe. 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So, last two questions for you guys, Jack and Jay. 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
1: I think for me, kailangan pag-aralan mo muna talaga.
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0: Follow your passion or your hobbies. 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
1: 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I don't like to
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1: 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Hangga't kaya pa ilalaban.
2: Ayan. So isa pang question guys before we extra to our last song. Ang tanong ko actually is what is the long term? Ito na. You guys have been in the business for about half a decade now. Ano yung long term? What's the goal? 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You guys have established yourself as a very, ano ba, a quality cafe restaurant in Valenzuela. 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
0: We're planning actually to branch out. Mm. Tapos we're cooking another restaurant.
2: Mm.
0: So, well, we're still finalizing it.
2: Mm-hmm.
0: Pero yung isa naman, medyo malayo kay 1025 kasi yun naman mostly is pure family recipes.
2: Ooh.
0: 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Mm. 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Mm. 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
2: 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So, both of you would like really to expand and to take your business. 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
2: 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Ikaw, Jack.
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0: 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Don't let anyone stop that. Kasi mas mahirap pag ikaw yung nawala on the process.
2: 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Anyway, on that note, palakpakan po natin mga guests natin this afternoon. Thank you so much. Of course, guys, these people, si Jack and Jay, they look very young and they are really young. But yung mga nakuha nating tips sa kanila, no, napaka-profound, napaka-lalim. And these are the realities talaga kasi I can vouch for these two people na una, number one, quality yung product nila. At syempre, alam na, alam nyo talaga yung running a business, di ba? So, if you guys wanna know more about them, yun pala, if you have our listeners now in the Valenzuela, Camanava, or any, or kahit QC man, go ahead, please invite them or meron kayong mga shows or kahit meron mga kayong mga iba sa shows si Jay. Go ahead, guys, please invite them.
0: Guys, if ever that nasa area kayo ng Marulas, ng Valenzuela, please feel free to drop by at 1025 Cafe, located at Silangan Park, just at the back of Fatima Hospital. We're open from 10 a.m. till 1 o'clock in the morning. Our last call is at 12 o'clock in the midnight.
2: Shout out, bro. Ang gusto mong batiin, pasalamatan. 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
0: 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And then yung mga kapatid ko. And of course, si Ian.
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1: My thank mom, you. 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
2: Ay, si Tito.
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2: Sarap maging daddy ni
1: Jack. And si kuya ko, na nasa Isabela ngayon.
2: Ayun, so on that note, guys, again, thank you so much. Thank you guys for being here.
0: Thank you so much.
2: Good vibe tayo. This has been Negosyo with Joe here on Capital 104.3. I'm gonna leave you guys with this song from 2009. Of course, speaking of New York, kaka-champion na mga to. Alicia Keys with Empire State of Mind. We have had 1025 Cafe. Again, they are located in Marulas, Valenzuela. Punta lang kayo dyan, guys, ha? Again, this has been yours truly, Joe. And this is Capital 104.3.

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1: Radyo Pilipinas is on Viber. 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
2: Time to celebrate kulturang Pinoy. 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Ito ang Pinoy Kultura.
3: A blessing of safe voyage and a chance to cool off. Pinagmamalaki ng kanta ang Antipolo, named after Tipolo or breadfruit, prolific in the area. The city prides itself as the pilgrimage capital of the Philippines. Two of its more popular attractions are the historical Church of the Nuestra Señora de la Paz y Buen Viaje and its summer popular waterfalls, ang Hinulugang Taktak. The Franciscan missionaries built the church in 1578 and the Jesuits administered it in 1591. Thousands traveled to pray to Our Lady of Peace and Good Voyage, brought in from Mexico in 1626 and enshrined in the cathedral. A favorite tradition is trekking to the shrine on Good Friday Eve and May 1st. Another tradition is having new cars blessed at the church. Many believe it will ensure the safety of the car and its passengers. OFWs also pray for success abroad. Pagkatapos ng pagpapala sa misa ay ang inaabangan ng mga bata ang pagligo sa sikat na Hinulugang Taktak, described playfully in its song. It was first opened in July 1952, became a national park in September 1990, and a protected landscape in November 2000. In 2002, it had to be rehabbed because of water pollution. In February 2020, Hinulugang Taktak reopened, together with unique recreational installations for wall climbing, hanging bridges, and a spider web platform. And don't forget, before you leave, ang pasalubong. Sikat sa lugar ang suman at mangga. But you can also bring home antipolo in a jar, like cocoa jam, latik, kalamay, or adobong kasoy. So, no time to waste. Get into the culture, enjoy a blessing, and have some fun. Tayo na!
2: Yan ang Pinoy Kultura, because our culture is cool. Time to celebrate kulturang Pinoy. Tradisyon, musika, sining, literatura at iba pa. Anything and everything fun and Filipino. Ito ang Pinoy Kultura.
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4: 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There's a website that actually books haranas for you to experience this widely known tradition. 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
6: uso pa ba ang harana?
2: Yan ang Pinoy Kultura, because our culture is cool.
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2: Magandang araw po. I have just concluded my participation in the ASEAN-Russia Commemorative Summit in Kazan, Russia, where I served as co-chair alongside President Vladimir Putin. The summit marked the 35th anniversary of ASEAN-Russia relations and offered a timely opportunity for ASEAN leaders and President Putin to take stock of our partnership and chart a course forward amidst an increasingly complex global environment. We exchanged views on significant regional and international developments, including the South China Sea and, of course, the situation in the Middle East. We also discussed ways to strengthen cooperation in areas that bear directly on the stability, resilience, and prosperity of our peoples. Our discussions reaffirmed the importance of deepening practical cooperation on shared security challenges such as terrorism, transnational crime, cybercrime, and other non-traditional threats, as well as sustaining ASEAN-Russia engagement across all community pillars through our existing mechanisms. The summit developed several key outcome documents that will shape the next chapter of our strategic partnership. These include the Kazan Declaration 2026 ASEAN-Russia Unity in Diversity 35 Years Together. This articulates our shared vision for the future. The ASEAN-Russia Joint Statement on Cultural Cooperation and on Energy Cooperation, and the ASEAN-Russia Comprehensive Plan of Action 2026 to 2030, which serves as the principal roadmap for cooperation across the political security, economic, and socio-cultural pillars over the next 5 years. Our discussions also underscore the growing interconnections of regional processes across Eurasia. In this spirit, I had constructive engagements with the Shanghai Cooperation Organization and the Eurasian Economic Union, including through the Eurasian Economic Commission, covering inter-regional dialogue and practical cooperation in trade and investment, energy, security, connectivity, agriculture, tourism, and addressing transnational challenges. On the margins of the summit, I held a very productive bilateral meeting with President Putin, where we reaffirmed the friendship and cooperation between Russia and the Philippines as we look forward to the next 50 years in our relations. We discussed ways to further advance our bilateral partnership across trade and investment, energy security, agriculture, science and technology, education, and people-to-people exchanges. The Philippine delegation and I are grateful to the government and people of the Russian Federation for the warm hospitality and the successful hosting of this commemorative summit. Maraming salamat po at magandang araw po sa inyo lahat.
1: Yan ang tinig ni Pangulo Marcos mula Malacanang para sa Bagong Pilipinas, Raquel Bayan ng Radyo Pilipinas, Radyo Publiko.
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0: Maraming salamat, Raquel Bayan. Inyo pong napakinggan ang arrival speech ni Pangulong Ferdinand R. Marcos Jr. Muli po nating balikan ang Ulat Bayan dito po sa Radyo Pilipinas.
2: Our discussions also underscore the growing interconnections of regional processes across Eurasia. In this spirit, I had constructive engagements with the Shanghai Cooperation Organization and the Eurasian Economic Union, including through the Eurasian Economic Commission, covering inter-regional dialogue and practical cooperation in trade and investment, energy, security, connectivity, agriculture, tourism, and addressing transnational challenges. On the margins of the summit, I held a very productive bilateral meeting with President Putin, where we reaffirmed the friendship and cooperation between Russia and the Philippines as we look forward to the next 50 years in our relations. We discussed ways to further advance our bilateral partnership across trade and investment, energy security, agriculture, science and technology, education, and people-to-people exchanges. The Philippine delegation and I are grateful to the government and people of the Russian Federation for the warm hospitality and the successful hosting of this commemorative summit. Maraming salamat po at magandang araw po sa inyo lahat.
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8: Once they pass kasi yung DMW pre-screening and sent to our DepEd Central Office, they are assured of that job. So, once they have that item in the Department of Education, they can enjoy all the benefits, the rights and privileges that regular DepEd teachers have.
7: Mabibigyan ng 20,000 pesos ang isang SPIMS beneficiary na nakaisang taon na sa serbisyo para gamitin pambili ng supply ng chalk, papel at iba pang pangangailangan sa pagtuturo. 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
8: Itong SPIMS kasi hindi nila tinatanggalan ng items yung mga dating nag-a-apply na sa ating bansa. Yes. Itong mga SPIMS items ay additional to the RQ, to the items, regular items that are allotted for the Department of Education. So in addition to.
7: Ngayong taon, 104 ang SPIMS item mayroon sa Cordillera Administrative Region. Mas mataas kumpara sa 97 items noong 2025.
9: Kaya maganda itong SPIMS because it's a way of getting them back para dito nila i-form or they will come back here to form our children so that they can be who they can be in the future towards nation building.
7: Audrey Villana para sa Bayan.
4: Maaari ng pasalan ng isang heritage and art hub na matatagpuan sa Governor Pack Road sa Baguio City. 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
10: 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Magiging isang educational area din ito para sa mga turistang nagbabalak malaman ng kasaysayan ng Cordillera, kultura at tradisyon.
11: We're so happy to share the yung cultural hub and art park. We call that in the DOT, no. So this is our share to the community, no, to the art community and to the cultural community as well, no. So it's an open area where you can be able to do or conduct events, no. It can be storytelling, it can be pottery, it can be wood carving, and all sorts of exhibitions.
10: Anya, ang Cordillera Heritage at Art Hub ng DOT ay tulay sa nakalipas na panahon at nang kasalukuyan na magiging refleksyon ng mga kabataan para sa kinabukasan.
11: Ang mga travel and tours natin can actually use it or utilize it for itinerary, for package tours, no? Yung mga small groups na where you want to also provide experiential activities, no? Kasi ang turismo ngayon dapat immersive.
10: Katuwang rin ang Art Hub ang PNP para sa seguridad ng mga bisita na namamasyal.
12: We would like to convey or reaffirm our commitment in supporting tourism related activities of DOT and of course the tourism players in terms of the maintenance of peace and order as well as public safety.
10: Christine Bornolia Sabaway para sa Bayan.
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18: 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As we bring you sports stories from here and around the globe. Our headlines for the 19th day of June 2026. Alex Ayala knocks off world number 2 Rybakina to reach Berlin Open quarterfinals. Carlos Yulo qualifies for 3 apparatus finals. Brother Eldru makes it 2 in Artistic Gymnastics Asian Championships. EJ Obiena targets second straight podium tonight in Doha Diamond League. Louis Alas is set to be named Ateneo interim coach. And in sports news abroad in the World Cup, Mexico secures first ticket to World Cup knockout stage. Canada blasts Qatar in historic win. Those are the headlines of the sports stories in detail.
17: Detalye ng mga naganap na sports matchups. Sino ang nanguna? Sino ang mas nanaig? Ating alamin dito sa Sports Roundup 918 AM.
18: For our top story, mga kaibigan, isang makasaysayang event po. Alexandra Alex Ayala pulled off a stunning upset win over world number 2 Elena Rybakina of Kazakhstan. Final score 7-5-6-4 to advance to the quarterfinals of the WTA 500 Berlin Tennis Open. The victory served as sweet redemption for the world number 35 Filipina who bowed to Rybakina in the round of 32 of the Italian Open just last month. Miss Rybakina, the 2022 Wimbledon champion, appeared in control early after storming to a 4-1 lead in the opening set. The Kazakh star leaned on her trademark power game, unleashing deep ground strokes and a formidable serve that produced 13 aces throughout the match. But Miss Ayala refused to back down, gradually finding her rhythm and turning the tide with her aggressive baseline play and composure in crucial moments. The 21-year-old Filipina rallied to claim the opening set before carrying the momentum into the second to complete her fifth career victory over a top 10 opponent. Ayala will now try to continue her impressive campaign in Berlin at 11:30 p.m. tonight, oras po sa Pilipinas, kontra kay 6-seed Ukrainian Elina Svitolina, who eliminated Germany's Eva Lies 6-3, 6-2. Still in tennis, AJ Lim crashed out of the ITF World Tennis Tour after a 3-set loss in the quarterfinals on Friday. Lim, the Philippines' top male singles player, absorbed a 7-6, 3-6, 1-6 defeat at the hands of Malaysia's Mitsuki Wei Kangyong. Meanwhile, Francis Casey Alcantara will try to reach the men's doubles finals with Thai partner Tan Tub Sumsokran. Alcantara and Sumsokran are set to face the second-seeded Chinese-Korean pair of Zi Jiangyang and Seong Woo Chu. The third-seeded Filipino Thai tandem earlier defeated Koreans Wee Sung Park and Yong Seok Jung, Love 6-6-3, 10-6, as well as Jae Seung Chloe and Bao Lu Zheng 6-4, 6-2. We have a news just in tennis. Still in tennis, mga kaibigan, the Philippines dominated Kyrgyzstan 3-love to advance to the promotional playoff of the Asia-Oceania Group 2 Billie Jean King Cup in Kuala Lumpur, Malaysia. The 6th-ranked Philippines recovered from yesterday's 1-2 defeat at the hands of Pacific Oceania by sweeping all three matches against number 59 Kyrgyzstan. Tenny Matis returned to her old form by drubbing Eva Gashina 6-love 6-1 in the first singles before US NCAA Division 2 standout Alexa Milliam secured the tie victory with a 6-2 6-3 result over Safina Khabibrahmanova. Steffi Aludo made her own contribution as she partnered with Milliam for a 6-1 6-love win over Saara Yaseva and Sezim Sagnyebaeva in the doubles. The Philippines topped Group A and will play Group B number 2 Uzbekistan tomorrow, with the winner grabbing promotion to Group 1.
17: Up to date na mga sports balita, hindi ka mahuhuli, hindi ka matatalo. Sports Roundup. 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
18: Ladies and gentlemen, we also have a news just in according to Samahang Basketball ng Pilipinas. Due to an injury to Scotty Thompson of Barangay Ginebra San Miguel, Converge Fiber Extra Stars Juan Gomez de Liano will be taking his spot and be part of the final 12 for our Philippine men's national basketball team in the upcoming Gilas, or rather IFIBA World Cup Asian Qualifiers Window 3. Our Gilas Pilipinas men will be taking on New Zealand and Australia in window number 3. Again, due to an injury sustained by Scottie Thompson in the final series in the PBA 50th Season Commissioner's Cup, Juan Gomez de Liano will be taking on the top 12. The final 12, rather, for our Gilas Pilipinas men are Juan Gomez de Liano, RJ Abarrientos, Justin Baltazar, Justin Brownlee, AJ Edu, Junmar Fajardo, Chris Newsom, Mike Phillips, Kevin Kiambao, Carl Tamayo, Troy Rosario, and Dwight Ramos.
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18: We move on sa ating sports news roundup from basketball. Let's go to gymnastics. Competing together in the senior division for the first time, brothers Carlos and Carl Eldru Yulo secured berths in multiple apparatus finals at the 13th Senior Artistic Gymnastics Asian Championships on Thursday in Zunyi, China. Two-time Olympic gold medalist Carlos advanced to the three apparatus finals after the 26-year-old topped the floor exercise qualification with an impressive 14.433 points, placed fourth in parallel bars with 13.966 and ranked 11th in horizontal bars with 13.466. 18-year-old Eldru also made it to the men's floor exercise final after placing 10th with 13.600 points and in horizontal bar with 13.633 points. Meanwhile, Carlos narrowly missed the men's individual all-around podium, finishing fourth with a total score of 81.864. Zhang Boheng and Yang Haonan registered a 1-2 finish for China, and Japan's Miwa Tepei got the bronze. In the senior team final, the Philippine squad of Carlos, Eldru, Justin H. De Leon, Juancho Miguel Besana, and Zachary Nunez finished 7th overall with a total score of 236.161. Host China captured the gold, followed by Japan and South Korea. Two-time Olympian Ernest John Obiana begins his campaign at the Diamond League meeting tonight in Doha, Qatar. The world number 13 Filipino pole vaulter arrived in Doha 2 days ago, buoyed by his silver medal performance at the Eurowings Fly Circus in Dusseldorf, Germany last Monday, where he cleared 5.74 meters in his outdoor season opener. Obiana, a three-time Asian Athletics Championship gold medalist, is looking to regain his winning form in the prestigious Diamond League series, where his last title came in 2022 in Belgium with 5.91 meters. The Doha competition features a strong field led by world number 2 Emmanuel Karalis of Greece. Following the Doha stop, Obiana will return to Europe for the FBK Games in Hengelo, Netherlands on June 21 before heading back to his new training base in Athens, Greece. There, he will continue his preparations under the guidance of his new coach Marcin Czepanski. Two more athletics competitions will keep the national track and field athletes busy this weekend. January Ubas, the 2023 Cambodia Southeast Asian Games long jump champion, spearheads the Philippines campaign at the 2026 Korea Athletics Open in Yecheon, a World Athletics Continental Tour bronze meet. Ronnie Malipay will compete in triple jump, while Susan Ramadan will race in the 1,500-meter event. The trio will be accompanied by national coach Dario De Rosas. Meanwhile, the Philippine Relay Squad will see action in the second Asian Relay Championships in Shaoxing, China. Olympians Christina Knott and Lauren Hoffman will headline the 10-athlete contingent, which also includes Frederick Ramirez, Caris Pantoniel, Alrian Labita, Alfred Taplacido, Kent Hardin, Neil Catral, Jessica Lawrence, and Lian Pama. They will be guided by coaches Geoffrey Chua and Jonah Genilza, along with PATAFA Secretary General Jasper Tanhueco. Seabulls Mobile Legends Bang Bang or MLBB team opened its 2026 Asian Games qualifiers campaign in dominant fashion with a 2-0 sweep of host Malaysia. The Philippines claimed game 1, 13-4 with a flawless 3-0-11 performance from Alston Sanji Pabico and an impressive international debut by Dave Teddy Viana Jr., who recorded 3 kills and 4 assists. So game number 2 po, the squad built an early 5-1 lead and held up Malaysia's comeback attempt during the 9th-minute Lord fight before to seal the series with a 21-11 victory. The Filipinos will continue their campaign today against Laos at 5 p.m. and Cambodia at 8 p.m. A total of 22 teams, divided into 4 groups by region, are competing in the qualifiers. 5 out of 8 teams in the Southeast Asia group will earn tickets to the Asian Games, while 2 teams each from West Asia, Central Asia, and South and East Asia brackets will qualify. The 12th slot will be decided in a knockout stage between 3rd place teams from West Asia and South and East Asia. We go to para-athletics. RV John Arreglado captured a silver medal in the men's T47 long jump event at the 2026 World Para-Athletics Grand Prix in Tunis, Tunisia. The reigning ASEAN Para Games champion cleared 6.16 meters to finish second behind Egypt's Youssef Gamal Abdel Salam Mohamed, who struck gold with a personal best effort of 6.64 meters. Cameroon's Boba Ibrahim Boba completed the podium, 6.09 meters clearance. Arreglado's teammate Joshua Santos narrowly missed the podium, placing fourth after posting a personal best jump of 6.05 meters. The Tunis Grand Prix is part of the Philippines Para-Athletic Team's preparation for October's 5th Asian Para Games that will be held in Aichi, Nagoya, Japan. Bulacan Philippines remained undefeated in the Senior League Softball Asia Pacific and Middle East Regional Tournament after a 29-0 rout against Indonesia. Princess Liza Sioson threw a no-hitter with 10 strikeouts while Lady Real Gerodias collected 3 hits. Erica May Gonzalez and Gina Joy Panteria added 4 hits apiece to fuel the offensive outburst. The Filipina batters earlier posted a 14-0 drubbing of Thailand, with Gonzalez going 3-for-3 on the plate and striking out 14 batters. The Bulacan softball team targets to earn the right to represent the region at the 2026 Senior League Softball World Series on August 29 in Lower Sussex in Delaware. In collegiate sports, veteran tactician Louis Alas is set to take over the head coaching job for Ateneo de Manila University men's basketball team on an interim basis following the resignation of Tab Baldwin, according to reports. Alas has been an assistant coach for the Blue Eagles basketball team since 2024. There is no formal announcement yet, but Ateneo de Manila University president Father Bobby Yap has reportedly told Alas to temporarily coach the men's basketball team in the wake of the deaths of student-athletes Rene Baterbonia and Divine Adili. However, reports say Alas isn't a shoe into permanently replacing Tab Baldwin, as Ateneo is also looking to bring back Norman Black or former longtime deputy Sandy Arespacochaga, as well as hire former Gilas captain and ex-Sacramento Kings assistant coach Jimmy Alapag. Ateneo already withdrew from the Phil Oil Eco Oil Preseason Cup, but has not yet decided about playing in the upcoming University Athletics Association of the Philippines Season 89. Filipino-American guard Jordan Clarkson waved the Philippine flag as fans celebrated the New York Knicks' first NBA championships in 53 years during Friday's ticker tape parade through Manhattan's Canyon of Heroes. Clarkson and the Knicks' title win marked a milestone for Filipino-American representation in the league, as he became the first Phil-Am player to be part of an NBA championship team. During the parade, he was seen holding the Philippine flag while joining teammates and fans in the celebrations. The championship also added another excitement to Clarkson's basketball career, which includes an NBA Sixth Man of the Year award and multiple appearances with our Philippine men's national basketball team. We go back to collegiate sports. Defending champion San Beda University was once again drawn in a group of death come the NCAA Season 102 Men's Basketball Tournament. The Red Lions were bracketed in Group A together with College of St. Benilde, Jose Rizal University, Mapua, and Lyceum in yesterday's draw at the Philippine-Columbian Association Sports Hub or Sports Club in Manila. Meanwhile, Group B is composed of last season's runners-up Colegio de San Juan de Letran, Arellano, Emilio Aguinaldo College, Perpetual, and San Sebastian. There will be a total of 13 elimination round games. Teams in the same group will play each other twice and will face the teams in the opposite group once. The top two teams in each group will gain quarterfinal tickets with twice to beat incentives, while the bottom teams will compete in a play-in round. The semifinals and finals will both be a best-of-three affairs. NCAA Season 102 is set to open in September. The Final Four is set as the Mapua Cardinals, Lyceum Pirates, JRU Heavy Bombers, and the AAC Generals advance to the semifinals of NCAA Philippines Esports 101. Mapua swept OLFU Phoenix 2-0, while LPU posted, or Lyceum the Philippines University posted, a 2-0 sweep of Perpetual Altas. In the other quarterfinal matchups, JRU blanked the AU Chiefs or Arellano Chiefs 2-0, and Emilio Aguinaldo College outlasted Colegio de San Juan de Letran Knights 2-1. The semifinals on June 25 at the Arellano University Legarda Campus Gymnasium will feature Mapua against LPU and JRU against AAC, with the winners advancing to the grand finals. La Salle and National University are true to the crossover quarterfinals of the 19th Phil Oil Eco Oil Preseason Cup, presented by ABC Tile Adhesive after hurling separate foes on Thursday at the Playtime Phil Oil Center in San Juan. The Green Archers manhandled Gilas Pilipinas Youth 97-76, while the Bulldogs got off to a fast start to clip University of Santo Tomas 90-74. Those wins pushed both La Salle and NU up to identical 4-1 slates, good enough to lock up a top 4 finish in the UAAP group. Earl Abadam and JC Makalalag led the way for the Green Archers with 14 points each as they unloaded a 31-point barrage in the fourth quarter to seal the win. Jacob Cortez also joined the party with 12 points, 9 assists and 5 rebounds to send Gilas Youth crashing into their third straight loss. Meanwhile, National University guard Reynard Jumamoy sustained a scintillating showing with 21 points and 5 assists while also giving much-needed boost to its young wingers like Edson Serrano, who had 13 points, and rookie Curl Figuera, who added 10 points and 6 boards. In the NCAA group, Emilio Aguinaldo College averted a disastrous collapse after escaping St. Benilde 96-93. Wilmar Oftana, who ended up with 16 points, came through in the clutch for the Generals, hitting the go-ahead 3-pointer with 37.6 seconds left and canned a pair of free throws to put his side up by 3. Meanwhile, Perpetual blasted San Sebastian 77-58 behind the 11 points of JD Pagulayan. We go to volleyball. Italy gained composure late in the fifth set to score a thrilling 25-14, 25-15, 18-25, 21-25, 15-12 victory over Serbia in the 2026 Women's Volleyball Nations League passing leg Thursday night at the Field Sports Arena. Four Italian players scored in double digits, led by Josefina Obosa with 18 points. Sara Farr added 17 markers, while Linda Nwakalor and Kate Antropova chipped in 13 and 12 points respectively. With the win, Italy is now in solo second with 15 points and with a 5-1 record. Nina Kajic pays Serbia with 19 points. Meanwhile, the United States of America flexed its might on Czechia with a 25-17, 25-12, 25-16 beatdown. Jordan Thompson once again led the Stars and Stripes with 15 points, while Chiaka Ogbogu and Logan Eggleston had 11 points apiece as the Americans made it 4 straight wins. Magdalena Jelarova led Czechia with 8 points. In today's matches, Dominican Republic will try to barge into the win column when it goes head-to-head with skidding Euro powerhouse Serbia in the 4 p.m. match. Dominican Republic is at the bottom of the standings with a Zip 5 record, while Serbia is currently 13th with a 1-5 mark. In the 8 p.m. nightcap, fan favorite Japan will go up against Czechia. Japan will put its unblemished record on the line against a Czech Republic side which lost to the United States and Italy in the first 2 days of the passing leg.
19: Balitang malakasan sa mundo ng palakasan. What's Roundup? Maparing o octagon? Usapang pajak at sagwan. Bawat ikot at pasa ng bola, takbo at karera. Susundan. Sports Roundup. Heavyweight na mga sports balita. Kakaalaman na. Sinong labang, sinong napag-iwanan at steady lang. Sports Roundup. 918 AM.
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23: 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Susundan Sports Roundup, heavyweight na mga sports balita. 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
18: Philippine Standard Time, 22 minutes after 3 p.m. Sports News Roundup po here on Sports Radio, 918 a.m. We go to the second half of our sporting updates and action. Recap po natin sa pagpapatuloy ng FIFA Men's World Cup sa Canada, Estados Unidos at Mexico. Host Mexico took advantage of a defensive blunder by South Korea to win. Full-time score, Mexico 1, South Korea 0. And become the first team to advance to the knockout stage Friday at the Estadio Akron in Guadalajara in front of 45,522 spectators. Luis Romo scored in the 50th after South Korean goalkeeper Kim Seong-gyu collided with defender Lee Gi-hyuk and dropped the ball inside the area. Romo easily found the open net after picking up the loose ball. Mexico won Group A with 6 points in 2 matches, 3 more than South Korea and 5 more than the Czech Republic and South Africa, who drew 1-1 earlier in Atlanta. Mexico will close group play on Wednesday against the Czech Republic in Mexico City, while South Korea takes on South Africa in Monterrey, still in Mexico. South Korea, ranked 22nd, is making its 11th straight World Cup appearance and 12th overall, the most of any Asian country. Its best result was a 4th place finish at the tournament it co-hosted with Japan in 2022. Meanwhile, Jonathan David's hat-trick propelled host Canada to a historic 6-0 rout of Qatar in Vancouver to finish top of Group B with 4 points. Again, full-time score, Canada 6, Qatar 0. It was not only Canada's first victory at a World Cup, but also equaled the record margin of victory for a tournament host, matching the 6-goal wins for Italy in 1934, Brazil in 1950, and Argentina in 1978. A dream occasion for Canadian soccer was marred only by a broken leg suffered by midfielder Ismael Kone in the second half. Kone received treatment for several minutes before being stretchered off after a hard foul by Asim Madibo of Qatar. Madibo was originally shown a yellow card, but it was upgraded to a red after a VAR intervention. Canada coach Jesse Marsh later confirmed the extent of Kone's injury, adding his players awaiting surgery after being taken to a hospital. In the other Group B match, substitute Jonah Manzambi scored twice as Switzerland defeated Bosnia and Herzegovina 4-1 in a chaotic final 20 minutes to edge towards a place in the World Cup last 32. Ngayon mga kaibigan, ang mga schedule po natin ng World Cup action bukas po, oras sa Pilipinas, starting at 3 a.m. Philippine time, the United States of America will take on Australia in Seattle. At 6 a.m. Philippine time tomorrow, Scotland will be taking on Morocco in Foxborough, Massachusetts. 8:30 a.m., Brazil will be taking on Haiti in Philadelphia. Then at 11 a.m. Philippine time bukas po, Turkey will be taking on Paraguay in Santa Clara, California. Now go to men's tennis. Alexander Zverev maintained a smooth transition onto the grass at the Cera Wortmann Open in Halle, where he returned to the quarterfinals. World number 3, still fresh from winning his maiden major title at Roland Garros, produced a steady display to overcome fellow German Yannick Hanfmann 6-3-7-6 at the ATP 500 event. Zverev, who is aiming to win his first title in Halle, will next face qualifier Rafael Cullingen of Belgium, who rallied past fellow qualifier Mattia Bellucci of Italy 4-6-6-4-6-3. Meanwhile, Americans Ben Shelton and Taylor Fritz set a rematch just 4 days after their championship match showdown in Stuttgart. Third seed Shelton posted a hard-earned 6-4-5-7-6-4 win over fellow American Ethan Quinn, while fifth seed Fritz defeated Fabian Marozsán of Hungary 6-2-6-4. Still in tennis, Madison Keys and Linda Noskova completed the Berlin Tennis Open quarterfinal cast. Keys put up a serving clinic over world number 10 Carolina Makova, conceding just one break point in a 6-4-7-5 victory. Meanwhile, number 8 seed Noskova defeated qualifier Diane Parry 6-2-6-2 in just 67 minutes. Today's last 8 will see Keys versus fellow American Jessica Pegula, Noskova against wildcard Paula Badosa, Bartonkova against world number 1 Arina Sabalenka, and our very own Alexandra Ayala against number 6 seed Elina Svitolina. We go to cycling. Frenchman Romain Grégoire won the second stage of the Tour of Switzerland, where world champion Tadej Pogacar extended his overall lead. Grégoire of Groupama FDJ outsprinted Pinarellos, Marcel Camprubi, and Bart Lemon of Team Visma as a six-man group held of a charging Pagachar to come to the line together in the 157-kilometer hilly stage in Locarno. UAE's Pagachar, who finished 6th just 4 seconds after Gregoire, now leads former Giro d'Italia winner Richard Carapaz of EF Education Easy Post by 2 minutes and 50 seconds in the overall standings. Meanwhile, Pagachar's girlfriend Urska Zigart broke her jaw in a heavy crash in the final kilometer of Stage 2 of the Tour of Switzerland for female, which was also held in Locarno on Thursday. Miss Zigart lost control riding at high speed over a speed bump and crashed hard onto the ground, rolling and sliding a number of meters before coming to a halt on the tarmac. She was conscious after the accident and was later able to speak to Pogacar. We go to esports. Riot Games unveiled additional details for the revamped VCT 2027 ecosystem, featuring expanded regional competitions, a performance-based qualification system, and guaranteed financial support for non-partner teams. Kickoff tournaments in VCT Americas, EMEA, and Pacific will feature 12 teams, 8 partner teams, and 4 open qualifier teams, with the top 3 advancing to the Masters. And then partner teams will no longer be guaranteed spots in future events and must continue qualifying through results. The new structure introduces continuous promotion and relegation, with underperforming teams dropping to open playoffs or open qualifiers. South Asia and Oceania will qualify through the Pacific wildcard pathway. Riot also expanded the regional ecosystem to 14 competitions, with Thailand, Indonesia, and Vietnam becoming dedicated leagues within VCT Pacific, creating more opportunities for teams across the region. For the first time, non-partner teams will receive guaranteed payouts based on competitive achievements, earning $100,000 for qualifying to kickoff or a cup, $200,000 for reaching Masters, and $400,000 for qualifying to Champions, on top of prize money and travel support. And finally, po sa ating sports news roundup, here's a glimpse of the golden past in sports history. Mga kababayan at sa mga basketball fans po natin, exactly a decade ago, it was on this day, June 19, 2016. The Cleveland Cavaliers won their first ever NBA title after dethroning the Golden State Warriors in game number 7, 93-89. The Cavaliers rallied from a 1-3 deficit in the 2016 NBA Finals and ended a 52-year championship drought in the city of Cleveland. LeBron James was named the unanimous Finals MVP, highlighted by his historic chase-down block on Andre Iguodala in the final minute of the game. On the flip side, it was a monumental collapse for Stephen Curry, Klay Thompson, Draymond Green, and the Warriors, who finished the season with a historic and record-breaking 73-9 win-loss slate, but blew a 3-1 series lead in the championship round. And so goes your sports news roundup for today, June 19, 2026, as compiled and edited by the men and women of your institution in Philippine Sports Broadcast. 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Maraming salamat po and have a great weekend, everyone. 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

0: Negosyo with Joe. 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
2: What?
3: Babe.
2: What?
3: Let me explain.
2: What is there to explain?
3: Kasi, ma'am,
2: what kind of a man are you? Wala kang puso at habag. I gave everything to you. Oh. Everything! All I had!
3: Okay, okay.
2: And what did you do? You had your fill, and then you just threw it all away?
3: Hindi.
2: Your worthless pieces of garbage!
3: Babe.
2: And then you left them for me? For me? To pick up the pieces?
3: Sorry na.
2: Who does that?
4: A litter bug. That's who. Littering isn't just against the law. It's against other people who have to either live with your mess or clean up after you just because you were too lazy to put it in the proper receptacle yourself.
3: Babe!
2: What?
3: May nagwawalis naman eh. Aray nako. Bakit?
2: Pick it up.
3: Sorry.
2: Pick it up.
3: Pulutin na.
4: 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Pick up your trash. 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
5: Time to celebrate kulturang Pinoy. Tradisyon, musika, sining, literatura, at iba pa. Anything and everything fun and Filipino. Ito ang Pinoy Kultura.
6: Bahay kubo, kahit munti.
7: It's a song Filipino mothers teach their kids early on. A sort of teaching song. Natuturo sa mga bata magbigkas ng salitang Pilipino. Of all things, pangalan ng mga gulay. And maybe encourage them to eat vegetables? Everyone knows it. If you don't, hindi ka lumaking batang Pilipino. Wikipedia describes it as a Tagalog folk song that talks about a cube house made of bamboo with a roof of nipa or palm leaves surrounded by different vegetables found in the Philippines. Wikipedia says it's from the lowlands of Luzon. It's said to have been written by national artist Felipe Padilla de Leon, was first included in the collection of Filipino folk songs in 1924. In 1966, famous soprano Sylvia La Torre sang her version of it on her album. In 68, Sampaguita Pictures made it into a movie based on the lyrics. Ryan Cayabyab included it in his album. Lea Salonga sang it.
6: Ang halaman doon ay sari-sari.
7: The Yupi Madrigal singer sang it at the 116th anniversary of the first Philippine Republic. Bahay Kubo is a long-lasting legacy. You still hear it today. Laman ng mga trivia contest. The number of Filipino school children that have sung the tune are legion. Many doing so ad infinitum in school programs, making it the most recognizable and easy to remember tunes ever. Oh, naalala mo pa ba? Ilang gulay ang binabanggit sa Bahay Kubo? Can you name them all?
5: Yan, ang Pinoy Kultura. Because our culture is cool.
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2: The game is tied. We're down to the final 25 seconds and time is running out. John John makes a move. Cuts to his right, taking Alvin by surprise. Whoa! Look at the smirk on John John's face. He makes another badass move to the left, barreling past Gigi. Narrowly missing her as he moves up behind Andre at the center. All eyes are on John John as he sees another opening. He fakes, he turns, and he...
3: Sir, swerving ka. Kanina pa kita tinitignan eh. Lisensya mo.
4: Naku, nagmamaneho ka ba o nagbabasketball? Hindi magkapareho yun ah. Kahit ang hawak mo ay manibela at hindi bola, be a good sport. Cool ka lang. Pare-pareho nating gustong makarating sa pupuntahan natin. Nang buhay, di ba? So be patient, be respectful, at huwag maging... pasaway. A little slap of reality brought to you by FM2.
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36: Athletic type ka man o fan ng mga palaro, ready your ears dahil PSC Hour is back. 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
0: Magandang araw sa ating lahat at welcome sa ating Philippine Sports Commission R. Yes, ito po yung lingguhan natin na programa dito lamang sa Sports Radio. 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
1: Magandang hapon po sa inyong lahat. Muli ako si IC Almazan mula sa ating Philippine Sports Commission. Maghatid ng mga latest updates, mapa agency man yan or from our team Philippines. At sobrang dami nga po no, ng kaganapan dito po no, sa ating ahensya. Dahil nga po sa PhilSports Complex ay ginaganap na nga po no, ang Volleyball Nations League Women's 2026 Week 2. At dito nga po no, ay present nga po ang 6 teams. Yan po ay ang Italy, ang defending champion, that's the world ranked number 1. Kasabay nga po ng Japan, the world ranked number 4. And for USA, that's the world ranked number 7. Present rin po sa mga kaganapan sa ating BNL Women's Week 2, ang Serbia with a rank of number 9. And the Dominican Republic, that's world ranked number 12. And last but not the least from the roster is the Czechia, who's world ranked number 13. At bukas naman po ay magbabalik na nga po no, ang Philippine Sports Hall of Fame with its fifth batch to enshrine. May enshrine na nga po no, ang mga Filipino greats sa larangan ng athletics, boxing, para sports, basketball, football, tennis, and taekwondo. Yan na nga po, no? Kaabang-abang ang mga kaganapan po, no, sa Philippine sports ngayong week na ito and the next. At ano pa nga po, no? Sisimulan na po natin ang mga updates po mula sa ating ahensya. Last Saturday nga po, no, PSC Chairman Gregorio together with the Philippine Athletics Track and Field Association President Agapito Terry Capistrano graced the recently concluded ICTSI Philippine Athletics Championships 2026 in New Clark City, Tarlac. The five-day national competition gathered more than 1,000 strong athletes from the Philippine national team and other participating countries, showing tenacity and relentless endurance while breaking records. Age groups were also added to the event, highlighting the presence of our young athletes for the continuous programs of strengthening the grassroots. Pagdating naman po ng Monday, Team USA had their training at the PhilSports National Training Center, lifting weights and conditioning program inside the PhilSports complex. PSC Chairman Gregorio welcomed the whole squad as they prepared for the upcoming matches in the week 2 of the Volleyball Nations League. At kasunod naman po na kaganapan nitong Monday, the Philippine Sports Commission and the Philippine Sports Institute have officially introduced the first batch of the Coach Developer Academy or the CDA sa atin pong PhilSports Complex. The initiative serves as a new baseline for how the country trains its sports educators, focusing on high-impact coaching education to elevate Philippine sports across all levels. The Pioneer Batch features elite national coaches, including boxing's Patricio Pat Gaspi and weightlifting's Julius Naranjo, joined by none other than Olympic gold medalist Hedelyn Diaz Naranjo. Present to mark this initiative were PSC Chairman Gregorio and PSI Director Pearl Managulod. Highlighting the long-term vision of the commission, Chairman Gregorio noted that the CDA is a crucial mechanism to meet the demands of fast-growing regional training centers, establishing localized top-tier coaching expertise in every region. At ito naman pong Tuesday, PSC Chairman Gregorio together with Pasig City Mayor Vico Soto and Event Director Don Caringal of the VNL met the athletes for a special photo shoot at the historic Pasig City Museum before the games kick off. At kinahaponan naman po, no, the Plaza Rizal in Naga City just got a whole lot happier and a lot more active dahil ang ating Philippine Sports Commission and the City Government of Naga officially launched the Larut Saya sa Parke program with an absolute blast. A major highlight of this kickoff was the signing of a memorandum of agreement between PSC Chairman Gregorio and Mayor Lenny Robredo together with PSC Commissioner Edward Haiko, the Chief of the PSC Planning, Research and Development Division, Dr. Larry Domingo, and City Councilors Jeffson Romeo Felix and David Casper Nathan Sergio, sealing a fun partnership dedicated to turning local parks into vibrant hubs for grassroots sports. At habang nangyayari nga po yan, no, ang ating Department of Public Works and Highways as well as Secretary Vince Dizon visited the Rizal Memorial Sports Complex dito naman sa Manila to inspect the final touches being made to the highly anticipated Philippine Sports Commission House. PSC Commissioners Olivia Bongku, Walter Torres and Matthew Gaston together with OIC Executive Director Guillermo Iroy and the dedicated PSC workforce warmly welcomed Secretary Dizon to showcase the beautiful new facility. More than just a building, this structure stands as a testament to the hard work and bright future of Philippine sports. Nitong Wednesday naman, sa Naga City naman, the local government took a significant step forward as leaders, coaches, educators and sports advocates gathered for the Bicol Sports and Youth Summit, bringing quality sports education, opportunities, and resources closer to where the talent already is. Led by PSC Chairman Gregorio and PSC Commissioner Edward Haiko, alongside Naga City Mayor Lenny Robredo, National Youth Commission Chairman and CEO Jeff Ortega, and members of the Naga City Council, with a visit from TESDA Director General Kiko Benitez, the summit highlighted a shared commitment to empowering local athletes with the tools, knowledge, and support they need to succeed. A major highlight nga po no, nitong summit ay ang turnover of brand new sports equipment from the PSC to the local government, augmenting resources for young Bicolano athletes as they pursue excellence in sports. Kinahapon na naman po nito, no, ay bumisita ang ating mga opisyales together with Mayor Lenny Robredo sa mga facilities in Naga City. This partnership aims to boost grassroots sports and upgrade local venues to top-tier standards. The Metro Naga Sports Complex is on its way to becoming a premier athletic hub, while the public already enjoys its baseball, tennis, and swimming facilities. The complex is now gearing up for an exciting addition. It's becoming a regional training center for archery, and additionally, the PSC has declared an initial commitment to construct a brand new artificial football pitch in partnership with the Philippine Football Federation. Kasabay nga po ng kanilang pag-tour ay binisita nila ang Triangulo Elementary School to inspect ang unfinished multi-purpose building. At isa nga po no, sa pangako ng PSC ay ang pagbisita ng ating engineering team para nga po ma-assess ang mga technical needs to ensure nga po na perfectly built ang multi-purpose building na ito for indoor sports, no, like handball and floorball. At iyon na nga po no, ang mga kaganapan po sa ating Philippine sports for the past week. At muli po, on behalf of our PSC Executive Board, led of course by Chairman Gregorio and our Commissioners, Commissioner Edward Haiko, Commissioner Matthew Gaston, Olivia Bongku, and Commissioner Walter Torres, ay nagpapasalamat po kami sa inyong patuloy na pagsubaybay sa aming mga programa and events. At para nga po, on the loop kayo sa mga kaganapan sa ating ahensya, ay you can follow us on our official social media pages. For Facebook, that's Philippine Sports Commission with a blue check. For Instagram, that's at phil.sportscommission. For our Twitter, that's at psc_gov. For our YouTube, we have their A channel as well. That's Philippine Sports Commission. And for the official updates and announcements from the agency, I posted po yan sa ating official website. That's psc.gov.ph. Muli po, maraming salamat at magandang hapon po sa inyong lahat.
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0: Thank you very much, IZ Almazan ng Integrated Communications and Events of the Philippine Sports Commission. 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
2: Very important po that we reach out to the LGUs. You know, Mayor, the Philippine Sports Commission is a 36-year-old commission. But for the last 36 years, it has always been in Rizal Memorial, Phil Sports Arena, and Baguio. But what happened was when I was appointed as chairman last year, together with the commissioners, we realized, teka muna, may mali yata tayong ginagawa. bakit tayo nandun lang sa siyudad ng Maynila? We should leave Metro Manila, go to the provinces, or develop regional training centers all over the country, because it is easier to develop young athletes in the provinces. Mas mabilis dumami, mas mabilis kumaling, mas madaling kumaling, and then the national sports associations will now visit you, bring foreign coaches, and make sure that we develop your grassroots program. That is why part of our delegation today and tomorrow are NSA presidents. Today, the Amateur Boxing Association of the Philippines president, Sir Marcus Manalo, Professor Marcus, is already here with us. And I am sure he will develop boxing as a grassroots program here. The other day, I received a text message from the president of the Archery Association being reappointed, and they said, Chairman, Chairman, sinabi ni Mayor Lenny, meron na raw siyang lugar para sa archery. You know, people of Naga, Ma'am, Mayor Lenny, do you know that the best archery coach, one of the best in the world, is a Korean coach? Her name is Coach Ryu. She is now our Philippine coach. She coached the Korean team in 2016 and then the 2020 Olympics. We hired her. She's now the coach of the Philippines. We are confident that in the next 3 to 4 years, we will produce Olympians in archery. It is the only way to do it. So I'm sure she will be here soon. So once again, maraming salamat po. Sabi ko po kay Mayor, paano ba po makakatulong ang Philippine Sports Commission sa Naga? Ang sabi po sa akin ni Mayor, huwag kang mag-alala. Marami na kaming listahan. So maraming salamat po, Mayor. Maraming salamat po sa inyong lahat. Mabuhay po ang Naga City.
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0: Okay, so napakinggan natin si Chairman Patrick Pato Gregorio dun nga po sa programa na na-highlight ng Memorandum of Agreement between the Philippine Sports Commission and the City of Naga. 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So, this is the program launch this week dyan po sa UTRA. Okay? So, this is PSC-PSI Coach Developer Academy. Narito muli si Chairman Pato Gregorio.
36: PSC Hour, boosting national pride for Filipino athletes. 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
2: But I have not even been 1 year in this job. But I'll be 1 year on July 1. And I promise 3 things. You know this very well. I'll just do 3 things. You will remember this and we will do this together. Number one, athletes' welfare. Kapakanan ng atleta. You know very well, it's not a secret anymore. You know the problems we're encountering because of this Ateneo incident. It is very tough, it is very sad, it is tragic. And now we realize how important this program is, because if we have better programs and coaches and development, coaches development, maybe we can avoid it. That's number one. So as you sit here in the next few days, you have to understand the meaning and the essence of all of this. Number two, facilities management. Look at this place. Hindi mo ganito doon dati. Look at all the buildings being renovated. Look at the new pool. Soon you will renovate the track and field open. You've seen the new gym. Do you use the new gym? Are your athletes using the new gym? Every time they go there, I just say 3 or 4 athletes. Maybe you have to encourage more athletes to use a new gym. The track and field we will renovate. Baguio track has been renovated. In the next 3-4 months, you will have a football pitch in Baguio, world-class football pitch in Baguio. We're renovating the swimming pool in UP Mindanao because they have a beautiful stadium there. We will finish the world-class stadium in Ilocos. We will finish the stadium in Hawaii. Because that is the problem. LGUs built and built and built to host. After hosting, they don't know what to do with the facility. Nakatunganga na lang. Natayo natin yan. 1 million, 2 million. After that, Diba? That is why part of our program is the regional training centers. And do you know that the success of the regional training centers of the PSC, diba? Yung tinataguyod natin, listen to this carefully. It's good to see boxing here. It's good to see taekwondo. It's good to see weightlifting. It's good to see all of you here. The number one problem, ako as a long time NSA for basketball, boxing, and growing, is to retire old athletes. Hindi nyo kaya eh. Naawa kayo eh. Let's face it. Hindi nyo kaya, naawa kayo, kaya hindi umaasenso ang programa natin. Diba? And I mean that very well. Hindi galit yun ha. Fact yun ha. Diba? Why? Because kulang rin yung programa natin sa PSC to take care of retiring athletes. But with this program, and with this program of regional training centers, all you have to do now is really develop this academy so that retiring athletes, guilty rin ako dyan eh. Di ba? Hindi ko rin kaya eh. Di ba? Dami ko nang pwede pa-retire rin doon sa rowing team ko. Sasabihin sa akin ng mga coach ko, nakawa eh. Di ba? So how can we grow the grassroots program if you cannot help the athletes who can already retire and start coaching? Hindi ba? Hindi natin sila bibitawan. Ang pinakamagandang realization para sa akin dito is that you identify your athletes who have served the national team for 10, 15, 20 years, time to do another job. And that is coaching. Hindi ba? So, I'll give you an example. Kasi, you know, man mo yung dati kong trabaho. I was president of rowing. Do you know that the small NSA of rowing with less than 30 national team players, less than, compared to Vietnam with 300, compared to Thailand with 200 rowers, tayo 30. Do you know that it has 4 regional training centers all over the country? Now, let me challenge you. Do you have that? I've been waiting for boxing. Sinasabi ko, tayo na yung bukit doon. Hanggang ngayon, wala pa. Hindi ako magagalit. Alam mo yan. Pero kaya kong sabihin sa Julia kasi 10 taon ko silang kasama. Di ba? Do you know that when you go to Baguio, there are 15 youth boxers in Baguio? 15? Do you know that out of the 15, 12 taga Mindanao? Pati yung coach taga Mindanao? E di may mali. Di ba? That is why we're rushing Bukidno. So that we can have a regional training center in Luzon, Visayas, Mindanao. Diba? If babak sport nyo kay Luzon, Visayas, Mindanao, give it 2 years. By the time I end my term as chairman, you will have a grassroots program that will be boom. I'll tell you another story, rowing. Kasi pagsabihin ni Coach Pat, yung pinintanong ko sa boxing. I'll give you another story, rowing. Hindi naman yun, alam naman ni Coach Pat yun. I mean, rowing. Do you know that 3 years ago, in 2 hours away from Manila, there's a place called Ternate, Cavite. And there's a barrio called Bucana. Why is it Bucana? Because there's a big river, Ternate Maragondon River, na bumubukas siya sa Karagatan. And then there's a big river. And this is the story. This is a beautiful story. 40 years ago, when my father was a professor in the University of the Philippines, sabi niya, sana meron akong, my teacher lang ako, kahit wala akong pagbili na lupa, hopefully I can buy a few hundred square meters in a barrio that is nearby na may dagat or may ito. So 40 years ago, the Gregorio family built a small barong-barong in Ternate, Cavite, 40 years ago. Maybe more, 45 years ago. Why? Because my father, and maybe you know him, ang kaupisinan o yung father ni Coach Bert Madrigal ng UP. Professor, associate dean Madrigal. So, walang ilaw, walang tubig. Village, fisherman's village. Yung mga bata, lalaki, pag-aaral, pero magiging mag-isla. Barrio Bucana. If you visit the PRA website na Facebook, if you Google some of the news, last week, 6 boys and girls won the Asian Youth Championship. Gold, silver, bronze in beach rowing. 3 golds, 2 silvers, 1 bronze. All from Barrio Bucana. Why? Why? Because I told Bert Madrigal then, I am president of rowing. Go to the La Mesa Rowing Center. You will see hundreds of boats there. And if I see the hundreds of boats, naka-plastic pa. And I ask the two rowing coaches, bakit naka-plastic yan? Just sayang yan, maganda yan, made in Italy yan. So titingnan nyo lang araw-araw, oh, made in Italy yan.
3: Museum.
2: 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So we did that. We brought 2 boats, 3 boats, and I identified a former athlete who lives in Cavite, who? Benji Tulipi. 2016, 6-time gold medalist, Benji Tulipi. 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I will buy trainer boats for you from China, worth $2,000. Yung trainer boats na hindi tatao, na parang inflatable surf, pero rowing boat. 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So we called it Open Academy of Rowing. 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Rowing. 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And, we started training them. Every day we started training them. 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We started bringing them to tournaments in Vietnam. 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Last week, they were guests in the Philippine PSA forum. Last week. They just arrived from the Asian. Asian, ha? Hindi Southeast Asia. Asian. Together with the foreign coach, with Coach Ed Bairina, Olympian, Benji Tolentino, Olympian, foreign coach Alex. 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The best in Asia for beach rowing. Beach rowing is you run 50 meters, you board the rowboat, tagupain mo yung talon, ikot ka, balik, 250, takbo ka ulit, unahan kayo. It is an Olympic sport. It will be in LA, it will be in Brisbane. And they won 3. 15 years old, 14 years old, high, 5'11". 16 years old na babae, high, 5'10". 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And then I looked at it. 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Parade in Cavite. Bibigyan na sila ng award ng congressman, may bonus. And I gave, PSA will give these young boys and girls na pamilya, mga isda, all gold medalists, 100,000 pesos each. E may isang bata, 13 years old, dalawang ginto, di 200 siya. 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That is the difference. Niwala sa pangarap niya. It is not even in his dreams. And now he's an Asian champion. That is how Yumir Marshall started. Nung kami nila Coach Pat, so many years ago. Yumir was a world champion at the age of 15. Di ba, Coach? And Yumir Marshall was a world champion at the age of 15. And ang bahay niya sa Zamboanga, when we gave him 300,000 15 years ago, ang bahay niya sa Zamboanga lupa na hindi na kasimento. So why am I sharing this with you, coaches? Because I want to you to understand, it is not just teaching the skill. It is touching their hearts. And when you do that, your sport will grow. Believe me. And this, your sport must grow not just in Manila, not just in Cebu, not just in Pasig. Your sport must grow nationwide. Luzon, Visayas, Mindanao. So we have to do this. So it is a good opportunity for me to explain to you coaches and tell you all national players who are about to retire nyo na, saluhin na natin dito sa PSI. Saluhin na natin dito sa programa ito. They will now become regional training coaches.
0: Talaga mga talent at ngayon ay kumukuha na ng mga medalya para sa ating Team Philippines na bigyan pa ng thousands, okay, 100,000, di ba, pesos. 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
7: 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And some of it's dangerous.
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0: batch of athletes, mga nananatatanging atleta po ang iluluklok natin sa Philippine Sports Hall of Fame. And to talk more about this, we are happy to have here with us ang ating project director, si Ma'am Ana Christine Abeliana. Yes, and we have also from the Integrated Communications and Events Office ng PSC, si John Ero Tapulio. Yes, ma'am. Good morning. Yes, ma'am.
1: Hello. Hello, everyone. Good morning po. At salamat po na naimbitahan kami dito. The chairman is in another commitment right now. So, kami po muna ang hakarap sa inyo being the PWG of the fifth enshrinement for our Sports Hall of Fame this Saturday.
0: Yes. Good morning.
2: Good morning po. Maraming salamat po for inviting us dito po sa ating forum. And we look forward to discuss the preparations being done by the Philippine Sports Commission for the upcoming Philippine Sports Hall of Fame.
0: Yes, okay, the wait is over. Mama Christine, kailan po ito? Saan po ito? Gaano po tayo kahanda for this enshrinement?
1: Yes, ma'am. So, the event will be this Saturday po, June 20th at the PSC House. This is a new venue po na makikita lang natin dito sa ating Rizal Memorial Sports Complex. And for the preparations po, I think our PWG, some of them are here with us, have done enough, more than enough, na ayusin po ang mga requirements natin for this enshrinement. So, ready na po kami.
0: Okay, maybe John can tell us more about the program, please.
2: Yes, I am the head of the programs committee for the Philippine Sports Hall of Fame. For this enshrinement ceremony, we keep the program simple and meaningful kasi ang gusto natin chairman is to highlight what mga enshrinees. Siguro, there will be messages from, of course, the chairman of the PSHOF, and the Vice Chairman, Chairman Cotto, and President Bongbong Tolentino. We are also expecting a message from not only that, the First Lady, Ms. Michelle Marcos, and we are confirming another one message from a very important person in the sports community. And then, of course, ang inihanda yung mga performer, not other than we expect na abangan po natin yung performance nila. The Ryan Academy of Singers and the renowned violinist Sir G. Mayo.
0: Yes, Ma'am Christine muna. Again, i-acknowledge rin natin, sino ba ang Magnificent Seven, di ba, ng mga ilulupok natin sa ating Philippine Sports Hall of Fame?
1: Yes, ma'am. Although this has been announced many times, I'd like again to read out our enshrinees. Number one is Ms. Adeline Dumacong Ancheta. Number two is Ms. Beatrice Lucero Bullier. Number three is Mr. Cecil Mamingit. Number four is Mr. Eduardo Alvir Pacheco. Number five is Mr. Isidro Del Prado. Number six is Mr. Mansueto Onyok Velasco. And the seventh, but not the least, and one of the strongest is then Commissioner Ramon Sanaya Fernandez.
0: Kumpirmado po. Kumpirmado ba na yung siyempre nandito pa ay dadalo dito sa ating enshrinement from this weekend?
1: Yes, ma'am. That is the order of Chair Pato. He wants everyone to be here. That's why we have to address even the dates. We have to address the invitations, calling everyone, so we had to extend even for a month para po mahanap po silang lahat. Luckily, we have found everyone, and since Mr. Pacheco, as we know, is already dead, he will also be represented by his peers.
0: John, ano po yung kasarili dito sa enshrinement ceremony ito? Alam natin na ano siya na, di ba? 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
2: Well, aside doon sa kalahating milyon piso,

0: during the ceremony. So it's another highlight of the program aside from the pag-indang ng ating mga ceremony. I'm sorry, ng ating mga inductees. And then this trophy is commissioned to Mr. Leandro Baltimore. Si Mr. Leandro Baltimore po is a part of a renowned family Baltimore of sculptors and painters. Ito po ay halos tatlong buwan na inupahan ng PSC with Sir Leandro Baltimore to come up with a proposal na magiging simbolo ng Philippine Sports Hall of Fame. So, fortunately, we've come up to a very symbolic trophy. Bibigyan mo na namin kayo because there is a part in the program to which we will discuss the trophy and we'll unveil the trophy. So, after today, we will see posts sa mga social media namin of the highlights of the trophy. But ito ay mga teaser lang. So, medyo mga black and out pa siya. So, the official unveiling of the trophy will be on the June 20th.
1: Perpetual trophy. So, from the fifth batch, ito na parate ang tropeyo na ibibigay.
0: Yes, ito na po ang issue na ng tropeyo na ibibigay. So, kasama po sa mga binili ng Philippine Sports Commission is the rights on this trophy. Meron na rin po tayo mga nakaready na holiday para sa mga susunod po na.

0: palagi. 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And inutukan po ni Sir Riano Baltimore yung pagsusource out po nito from Paya de la Luna.
1: Kaya po, pagkakaroon ko sa mga yamay na gano'n. Okay. Of course, the highlight would be on our Southern Chinese. But as you said, can you give us something about the PSC house? Will this be a housewarming na ito eh? For our PC house, some details. I know it used to be where the Philippine National Bank is. So can you give us something about the details about what the PC house is, Ma'am Kim?
2: I'd like to say a few things only for that, because I think we have to reserve it for the chairman. This is his baby. So I would just like to say it is where we're going to have our Sports Hall of Fame.
1: Okay.
2: Yes, the location is in the old PNP building. And kita-kita na po tayo, Kuya Bong.
1: So, kasi media will be there, of course, the Chinese and their heirs or relatives will be there. Makakabigay po ba lahat? Ma'am King, siguro we're looking about between 300 to 400 packs.
2: Actually, we are looking, no, at around 80 packs. And then, yes naman po, we will accommodate according to the invitees that we need.
1: Okay.
2: Para po mag-soup din doon sa ating venue.
1: Given the fact that you said that among them will be Cecil Mamayin, has he already committed to be around? Kasi he will be coming from the United States. He's facing the U.S. So he will definitely be around to receive his trophy and be inducted to the Hall of Fame.
2: Yes, sir. He has already confirmed and he will be here on the 19th. He will be arriving on the 19th from the United States.
3: Thank you.
2: Thank you.
4: Yes.
5: Yes.
6: Hello. Good morning, John and Ma'am Kim. Ma'am Kim, every 2 years po yung Hall of Fame po. And last time, na-mention ni Chairman and Sir Bangol na the law needs to be mandated or
4: revised.
6: Kailangan daw po may mga stakeholders na makakasama, may mga media rin po na pwedeng ilagay doon sa Hall of Fame. Being the head of this awards, ma'am, any updates with regards to that?
2: Yung bill sa Congress, no? The last selection committee believed that we have to update, we have to upgrade the law, because medyo naiwan na po, and syempre, yung lumang law was only centered on the athletes, the coaches, and the trainers. So, dahil sa masyado na pong malaki na po ang inabot ng ating sporting community ngayon, so some are also proposing to have changes, positive changes, which I think Congress also took into consideration. Some of these are, of course, number one, we have the adding of stakeholders, sports foundations, to those who will be in the enshrinement also. And I think what was also tackled in Congress was about the retirement, no? Because retirement in our setting right now is just retirement, as soon as you retire. But Congress also took into consideration putting yung years po, like you can be enshrined after retirement of 3 years. Kasi po, marami po ngayon ang nag-retire na and then came back to play again. So, parang that would be the minimum requirement siguro if the bill will be approved. Mga bills pa lang po. And also, in one of the discussions in Congress, also still a bill, is putting a sanction already. Because right now, wala po tayong, ang ating law is very specific, no? They wanted also to have a sanction. Like, when you are enshrined, you should always maintain yung why you are enshrined, di ba? Pati po yung ating ugali, hindi po na dahil na-enshrined na kayo, okay na mag-commit na something bad after. So, that's part of the bill which is proposed na pwede kang mabawian ng iyong trophy and also your name can be stricken out. But then again, these are the proposals and still in the bill. We wait until the bill becomes a law, then we battle the bills.
6: Oh, Ma'am Kim, kasi tumaas yung monetary considerations, no, sa Hall of Fame, bilang tumami ngayon yung gusto ng maging part ng Hall of Fame. Yung department po ba ninyo, nire-revise na lahat ng yung mga sinabi nyo na kung sakaling pumasa yung deal, yung mga additional pagkakari na ilalagay doon sa mga restrictions na yun. 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
2: That was what was written, part of the what was proposed in Congress po, no? Na nasa bill pa nga lang po. Of course, it has to pass 3 readings. Of course, pasukin nila kung ano ang dapat at ano ang hindi dapat. Marami siguro ipapatawa pa ang Congress ng mga meetings and consultations, so then we will measure. Pero those mentioned na tatlo po were already part of the bill na proposed.
3: Questions? Ma'am, or John, may tema ba yung ating ceremony? Siguro sa mga damit na isusuot, syempre, ano yan eh? One big event yan eh.
0: Yes, tema po natin for the PSG Show F ceremony ngayon is Tarama Filipiniana po. So, we will be adorned ng ating mga enshrinees, pati po yung ating members of the DWG and their guests, along with all of the performers. So, we retain po yung title of the 5th PSHOF

0: modifications na gagawin po doon po sa loob ng ating venue.
1: Gaano katagal yung programa?
0: The program will run po for around 2 to 3 hours. Kasama na po dito yung socials

0: over per performer. And then, but the duration of the program po, we run around two hours time. So yung 1 hour po is of the dinner and the socials and the performance.
1: Exact time na mismong program proper para sa kalaman natin mga viewers. By the way, I'm Gabbera, SportsCone PH, People's Journal tonight. Good morning.
0: Thank you, Gabby. Good morning. The program will start by 5 p.m. Registration of the invitees will start by 4 p.m.
1: So meaning, itong mismong Philippine Sports Hall of Fame will definitely be a grand year. Eh, pero sabihin natin, simple na lang. 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At one point, nung pandemic, sinagawa ito online. Pero this is the first time na magkaroon kayo ng in-person after many years na nagkaroon ng break ng pandemic. So, preparation sa ating mismong competition. 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
0: Sir Gabriel,

0: 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Not just in Chinese, but in other Chinese, pamasalayaan din po natin yung bagong Tropeo and yung bagong BSC House. So that will be very symbolic po for the fifth Chinese ceremony.
1: Ma'am, what are your future plans para dito sa Philippine Sports of Qualifying? 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So, may coordination ba with the past Hall of Famers na pwede ipagamit na lang yung mga natatago nilang paraphernalia o memorabilia para dito sa ating gagawing Hall of Fame Museum?
2: Actually, sir, we already have an existing Philippine Sports Museum. It is now located in PhilSports, sir. Nandun na po yung mga na-donate sa atin ng mga kilalang athletes like si Manny Pacquiao, si Aziz Beltver, yung mga iba pa.
3: Adeline.
2: Kay Adeline din. And marami-rami na rin ang nandun, sir. We had the museum before. Dito po katabi ng ating PNP, no? And now it's already the part of the PSC House.
1: Lastly, with this ceremony nga ng Philippine Sports Hall of Fame this coming June 20, makaasa pa ba na, of course, magbibigay pa ba ng dagdag boost at inspiration not just sa mga Hall of Famers na 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Famers na ipaparangalan natin and even in the past editions.
2: Yes, sir. Lahat ng ating mga atleta ay tumitingala na sa mga previous Hall of Famers din natin at enshrined, and they want to follow the examples of our Hall of Famers. From achievements, even po, dito sa discipline.